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0: do something of economic value that's supposed to grow over time. Whereas right. in polymarket, you're buying at a slightly worse price for you, something that has, like, on average will pay zero, right? So you're kind of paying to get something that pays
1: nothing.
0: Yeah,
1: I mean, you get a piece of paper that says you own one share of this company, and there you go. Whether the company does well or not, that's up to you, but you actually have something that's yours. That's interesting. So, hey, Vincent, I'm really curious, good or bad, what really makes you curious about this? Like, what, maybe you don't know it yet, maybe you want to learn it. Like, it can be good or bad. What really makes you curious about Polymarket?
0: How? Well, it's, that's a good question. Never, there's so many things, right? It's, what I find fascinating about, Polymarket, more as a researcher part of me, because I've studied, financial markets most of my adult life now. And these markets are different because you're not trading on financial assets. You're trading directly on the information. So that's why so in Canada, Wealthsimple has been approved to launch a prediction market soon, but with much different nature than the one that Polymarket are offering. So I think their contract has to be for over 30 days, whereas on Polymarket, the average contract is like 7 days.
1: Wow. That would be like your betting window, right?
0: Yeah, exactly. And they are only allowed to offer contracts that have some economic value, so either on interest rates, on the weather, or things like that, but not on wars. So whether that's good or bad, right? It's like I find that a bit worrying, because that's gonna go in a app next to your investments. So to me, it's part of the marketing these things as being kind of investment products, and that blurs the line. And Kalshi in the U.S. kind of does that nowadays as well. So it's package and brokerage app where you can do sports betting as marketed as an investment. But on the other end, it's like the flip side of the trade-off is that this is regulated. The regulators get to see who's trading on these markets, and like we see it, right? It's not on the blockchain hidden from view.
1: Fascinating stuff. Vincent Gregoire, HEC Montreal, thank you. I hope you'll come back.
0: My pleasure.
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7: Here's the latest forecast from the AM 800 Weather Center. Partly cloudy this evening, but clearing overnight. The low 9 or 48 Fahrenheit. Sunshine to start the day tomorrow, then getting cloudy in the afternoon. Windy, the high 19. Rain beginning tomorrow night, a windy low of 12 or 54. Showers continuing on Saturday, the high 19. And then for Sunday, we have a mix of sun and cloud, 30% chance of rain, the high 23.
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15: From the National Newsroom of the Canadian Press, I'm Lisa Laporte. Alberta Premier Danielle Smith has called a referendum on whether the province should hold another referendum on starting the process to separate from Canada. The Premier's announcement immediately drew the ire of many in the separatist movement. Mount Royal University political scientist Laurie Williams says Smith might have created new problems for herself.
16: It's not going to satisfy, as we see, the separatists. They've gotten angry and angry over time. This was meant to be a release valve, something that would settle the matter. We're seeing quite the opposite. It's potentially stirred things up worse.
15: Conservative leader Pierre Poilievre, meantime, says he and all Conservative MPs will campaign for Alberta to stay in Canada in any separation vote. A BC man has been sentenced after police called a voyeurism case involving 652 women and girls, one of Canada's most prolific. Yin Young Derek Chan pleaded guilty to multiple offenses after investigators found thousands of images and more than 28 hours of video. He was sentenced to 4.5 years in prison, reduced to about 2.5 years with credit for time served. Outrage on the U.S. House floor tonight after Republicans pulled a vote on an Iran war power resolution due to attendance issues from within the GOP. Democrats immediately responded with House Rules Committee Chair member Jim McGovern lobbing criticism at Republicans.
17: Mr. Speaker, further parliamentary inquiry. Are we not voting on it because the American people are sick and tired of this illegal war that is costing tens of billions of dollars?
15: Republicans struggled to find the votes to dismiss legislation that would force President Trump to withdraw from the war. Britain is releasing papers on former Prince Andrew's appointment as the country's trade envoy.
2: just months after lawmakers accused the king's brother of putting his friendship with Jeffrey Epstein ahead of the nation. The move followed the U.S. Justice Department's release of millions of pages of documents related to Epstein, files showing how the wealthy financier used an international web of rich, powerful friends to gain influence and sexually exploit young women and girls. Nowhere has the fallout from the document release been felt more strongly than in the U.K., where the scandal has raised questions about the way power is wielded by the aristocracy, senior politicians, and influential businessmen, known collectively as the establishment. I'm Charles de Ledesma.
15: And the former girlfriend of a member of the band Why Don't We is being charged in an alleged murder-for-hire plot. Prosecutors say Gabriela Gonzalez tried to arrange the killing of singer Jack Avery during a custody dispute involving their daughter. This is the Canadian Press. In sports, the Montreal Canadiens opened the NHL's Eastern Conference Final Series with a 6-2 win over the Carolina Hurricanes tonight. Game 2 goes Saturday in Montreal. Canada beat Norway 6-5 in overtime at the World Men's Hockey Championship. In the NBA playoffs, the Knicks beat the Cavaliers 109-93 to take a 2-0 lead in the Eastern Conference Finals. In Major League Baseball action tonight, the Toronto Blue Jays beat the New York Yankees 2-0. And NASCAR champion Kyle Busch has died suddenly at the age of 41.
18: In a statement on behalf of Kyle Busch's family and his racing team, they say they are devastated to announce the sudden and tragic passing of Kyle Busch. Earlier on Thursday, his family said he was hospitalized and undergoing treatment due to a severe illness, so he was not going to compete this weekend at Charlotte Motor Speedway. His family saying he was fierce, passionate, and deeply cared about NASCAR and the fans.
15: That was ABC's Alex Stone. From the Canadian Press, I'm Lisa Laporte.
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22: And the latest forecast from the AM 800 Weather Center. We have sunshine to start the day, but then getting cloudy in the afternoon. Wind from the east at 50 kilometers an hour, the high 19 or 66. Showers overnight, a windy low of 12. That rain continuing on Saturday with a high 19. Could see rain Saturday night, the low 12. And for Sunday, a mix of sun and cloud, 30% chance of rain, the high 23. Again, sunshine, but getting cloudy today, a windy high 19.
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1: And welcome back, George Norrie, along with Stephen Bassett and your calls this hour with him. Stephen, were you ecstatic when they released the first batch?
17: Again, George, I was, I guess you could say, very pleased that the president had made that decision because I knew how important that was. I had no expectations on the batch. I was ecstatic when the Age of Disclosure dropped, a major documentary championed by and funded by a gentleman who's been working on A-list projects in Hollywood. This was a powerful documentary. I was ecstatic about that, for sure. And again, we've had one thing after another happening in the last two or three months. And the next 30 days is going to be something else. Okay, here's what's going to happen the next 30 days. Starting on the 28th to the June 1, you got contact in the desert. 65-plus speakers. We're going to have...
1: I'll be there. You'll be there.
17: Yeah, but we're going to have Dr. Davis. We're going to have Abby Lowe. We're going to have Whitley Strieber. We're going to have Jacques Vallée. It's just an extraordinary conference. Amazing group of speakers. Powerful stuff. That's happening. I think, if I'm not mistaken, Ron James is going to be doing an advanced showing of his new documentary, Accidental Truth Next.
1: Mm-hmm.
17: And it's going to go on multiple platforms. And that ad ends on the 1st. On the 12th, a major movie drops, and of course we're talking about Disclosure Day. Thank you very much, Stephen, for that title. And Disclosure, and Steven Spielberg has been doing a lot of interviews, topping up here and there, and being very, very, interesting and clever. and making very interesting statements. And my assessment is that this movie is going to be bigger than we think. I mean, it's going to do $2 billion, but I think Steven Spielberg has been hinting, in several interviews, carefully that he knows there's an ET presence. I've always said he knows. There's just no way you can be that huge, that big and not know. And this movie is not just going to be just another movie. I think he's trying to make history here. That's going to drop on the 12th.
1: His timing's perfect, isn't it?
17: Oh, it's absolutely perfect. And then possibly before even, well, certainly before the movie drops, Disclosure Day, we're going to have that second tranche of files. They're going to drop on war.gov UFO.

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7: And the latest forecast from the AM 800 Weather Center. We have sunshine to start the day, but then getting cloudy in the afternoon. Wind from the east at 50 kilometers an hour, the high 19 or 66. Showers overnight, a windy low of 12. That rain continuing on Saturday with a high 19. Could see rain Saturday night, the low 12. And for Sunday, a mix of sun and cloud, 30% chance of rain, the high 23. Again, sunshine, but getting cloudy today, a windy high 19.
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0: County Road 20 between Heritage Road and McCain Side Road, and Patillo Road from south of County Road 22 to Richard Rustin Drive in Lakeshore is completely closed to traffic. From the AM 800 Traffic Center, I'm Megan DeLaurier.
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0: expected to drop by about 9 cents a liter to an average of about 1.82. And he's forecasting a 9% drop in diesel. So just taking a look now at some of the prices that have been reported this morning, earlier this morning, the Pioneer Walker Road, 182.9. Same thing with the Esso on Tecumseh Road East, 182.9. So it looks like we're going to get a little bit of a break today, but it sounds like it's not going to stay for an extended period of time, unfortunately. We'll have more information on that. Oh, also, we're hearing about Wyandotte Close in Walkerville area. Police are on scene this morning. Wyandotte closed in the Walkerville area. So if you've got more information on that, please let us know. Up next, Paul is in. We're going to talk a little hockey. More on that up next.
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6: 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The weather forecast for today, we're going to see a high of 19 or 66, mainly sunny. Some increasing cloudiness this afternoon, and it's going to be windy today. Wind gusting to 50 kilometers an hour. The low tonight, 11 or 52, periods of rain beginning near midnight. And then tomorrow, it's looking like a kind of a rainy day. High of 17 or 63. They're calling for rain. Risk of thunderstorm late in the afternoon. Sunday, a little bit better. High of 23 or 73 Fahrenheit. As of right now, they're calling for a small 30% chance of showers. The current temperature, it's 11 degrees out there or 52 Fahrenheit.

0: box tree moth caterpillars in there. And once they get eating, they can devastate a shrub in no time at all. So we have a product called BTK, which is used for this. And it's not a once and go. It is a biological insecticide, so it's actually quite safe to use in the garden, safe for our pets and kids, etc. But you'll probably have to reapply it 3 or 4 times throughout the season. So keep an eye out for those little creatures. Get digging in there with your fingers. Look in there closely. And if you see a few sort of eaten up leaves, and maybe you'll even see the tiny caterpillars as well, because they do, some of them can actually overwinter. It's time for that treatment.
1: All right. Well, thank you so much for your time this morning, Sandy. And let's cross our fingers for some nice warmer weather next week.
0: Oh, we had a few warm days already. We're going to have some cool. We'll get some warm again. And again, it's good gardening season. Tomorrow is a little rainy, but we can get some stuff done today and enjoy things over the weekend.
1: All right. Sounds good. You have a great weekend. That is Sandy McDonald, horticulturalist. And just with what you need to know in the garden at this time of year, because sometimes if you're not real well-versed like me, I'm just learning. I'm learning and learning. I need some help from somebody like Sandy, so we really appreciate his time. 8:17, let's take a look at your traffic. 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
2: A heads up in the city that for tomorrow, there will be a road closure on Riverside Drive East near Olette Avenue and Goyou Street between 6:30 a.m. and 6:30 p.m. for the Show Us Your Brave event. The westbound lanes of Riverside Drive are closed between Elmer and Devonshire Road for work. This work is expected to wrap up around 5 p.m. today. Erie Street West from Olette Avenue to Jeanette Avenue is still closed for road and water main work. And there is a full closure on Central Avenue from Ontario Street to Seminole Street for water main work. This work is in effect until mid-November. Meanwhile, in the county, in Kingsville, water main work is still underway on County Road 20 between Heritage Road and McCain Side Road. And Patillo Road from south of County Road 22 to Richard Rustin Drive in Lakeshore is completely closed to traffic. From the AM 800 Traffic Center, I'm Megan Deloria.
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1: All right, gas prices today, they are expected to drop. That is according to the president of Canadians for Affordable Energy. Says prices are expected to dip by about 9 cents a liter to an average of $1.82. And he's also forecasting a 9% drop in diesel today as well. So just taking a look at some of the gas prices that have been reported in Windsor this morning. Early this morning, we're seeing the Petro-Canada on Dougal at 177.3. That was reported just 20 minutes ago. And another one here reported earlier this morning, Esso on Provincial Road, 178.9. But it sounds like those gas prices, the relief is not going to last long. So make sure, maybe today is the day to get out if you need gas. 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

0: the stunt where they were right and where I was wrong.
1: Okay, sounds good. I got one last question for you. What's up with your Detroit Tigers?
0: Awful. Can't hit.
1: I know.
0: You cannot have just the top four batters in your lineup producing runs and getting on base. You need everyone else. Great article in the Free Press today about getting ready to call some kids up from Toledo, and I am all for that. They just need production, and they need to be healthy, and it's been painful to watch. and I'm a glutton for punishment. I watch just about every game that I can, and I don't know why I keep tuning in. But, you know, forever an optimist, man. It's baseball. We're only 51 games in.
1: I love it. Yeah, that is so true. Thank you so much for your time this morning, Greg. That is Greg Layson from Automotive News Canada breaking down a big announcement from Stellantis, who's promised to refresh its 12 North American products, as well as building 11 new models. And one's models that Greg says hopefully they'll be more affordable and more entry level. So that's some good news. 9:17, let's take a look at your traffic. 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
2: A heads up in the city that for tomorrow, there will be a road closure on Riverside Drive East near Olet Avenue and Goyou Street between 6:30 a.m. and 6:30 p.m. for the Show Us Your Brave event. The westbound lanes of Riverside Drive are closed between Elmer and Devonshire Road for work. This work is expected to wrap up around 5 p.m. today. Erie Street West from Olet Avenue to Jeanette Avenue is still closed for road and water main work. And there is a full closure on Central Avenue from Ontario Street to Seminole Street for water main work. This work is in effect until mid-November. Meanwhile, in the county, in Kingsville, water main work is still underway on County Road 20 between Heritage Road and McCain Side Road. And Patillo Road from south of County Road 22 to Richard Rustin Drive in Lakeshore is completely closed to traffic. From the AM 800 Traffic Center, I'm Megan Delorier.
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1: All right. Let's look at your gas prices today. And it looks like gas prices are expected to drop today. And this is according to President of Canadians for Affordable Energy, says prices are expected to dip by about 9 cents a liter to an average of about $1.82. And the President of Canadians for Affordable Energy says they're forecasting a 9% drop in diesel today as well. So I'm just taking a peek at some of the recently reported gas prices in Windsor, and reported at about 8 o'clock this morning is the Petro-Canada on Dougal Avenue, 177.3. The Esso on Provincial Road were being reported at 178.9 this morning. So if you need gas, this might be the time to do it, because they're saying that the relief won't last long. News poll question of the day up next on AM 800.
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12: 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Your weather forecast for today, high of 17 or 66. They're calling for lots of sun up until about noon, and then some clouds will be rolling in. A bit windy today, wind gusting to 50 kilometers an hour. Tonight, low of 11 or 52. Periods of rain beginning near midnight. And then tomorrow, they're called for some rain, a risk of thunderstorm late in the afternoon. High of 17 or 63. Sunday, high of 23 or 73 Fahrenheit. Small chance of showers. And the current temperature right now, it is 13 degrees out there. That is 55 Fahrenheit.

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0: Welcome back. You are listening to The Kyle Horner Show. I'm your guest host, Kristen Siapas, here with our round table. We've got Daniel Leblesser, Molly Allaire, and Dennis Rogers here with us this morning, chatting about all of the hot topics we're covering this week. And here's one for you. What about speed cameras? And apparently, last November, Premier Doug Ford made a move to ban municipalities across the province from using automated speed cameras. Well, the data's coming back. Instead of having these speed cameras, they're going to put up these signs, those digital watch your speed signs that say, they flash your speed. I actually have a friend who does, who treats them like a game, like to see how high you can make the number go. I don't think that's how you're supposed to use them. You're supposed to actually slow down. And here we go. The data is back. There's an increase in 235% in the number of cars going 20 over the speed limit in some of these areas after removing these speed cameras. I don't know. Molly, what do you think about this? I we were talking off air about it.
1: Yeah, so number one complaint for every councillor in the town of Amherstburg is speeding. Like, we just had a policy put in place for traffic calming, so that's great, but speeding. And I mean, like, even on side roads that are 40, people are going 60 and 70. Mm-hmm. We see it all the time of, like, so-and-so was pulled over and their license removed because they were going over 50 in, like, community safety zones. So speeding's a problem, but I loved the article of, like, the person's like, I told you so, Doug, I told you so, like, 15 times. It showed that there was a increase in speeding, doubled almost instantly after they're removed. And I just have to say, like, unless there's a consequence, people are going to do it. So it's the same with a child. Mm-hmm. So if there is a consequence and you get a ticket, you're obviously going to watch your speed. So if you're not ticketing in a regular area on a regular basis, sorry, if you don't want to get that ticket, then follow the rules of the road. Like, that's my genuine opinion. Mm-hmm. If you get a ticket, it's because you were doing something that broke the law. So yeah, they're in place to help out, because I will say this, police can't be everywhere. They are attending to other things like accidents.

0: our political analyst on the Alberta referendum. Who knows what kind of a mess we are going to be in when that vote goes through in October. Right now, we are going to take a break. You're listening to The Kyle Horner Show. I'm your guest host, Kristen Siafes. Stay tuned. We've got lots more for you.
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0: All right, let's take a look at the AM 800 Weather Center. Right now it is 14 degrees Celsius. That's 58 degrees Fahrenheit. We're going up to a high of 19 or 66. Mainly cloudy today. Wind gusting to 50. Dropping down tonight to a low of 11 or 52 with periods of rain. Tomorrow that rain is going to continue. Risk of a thunderstorm late in the afternoon. About 30 millimeters of rain altogether. A high of 17 or 63 and a low of 12 or 54. On Sunday, a 30% chance of showers, a high of 23 or 73, and a low of 14 or 57. A 30% chance of showers again on Monday, a high of 25 or 77, and a low of 15 or 59. Then it'll break. I sure hope it does. We've got a mix of sun and cloud for the rest of the week. Tuesday's got a high of 27 or 81. Wednesday and Thursday, both a high of 26 or 79. Some gorgeous warm weather. We just got to get through the wet weather this weekend first. Right now, it's 58 degrees Fahrenheit. That's 14 degrees Celsius.
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0: Welcome back. You are listening to The Kyle Horner Show. I'm your guest host, Kristen Siapas, filling in for Kyle today, hanging out with you this Friday. And we're talking about all the things that are going on. Thank you for your texts on this, about this Alberta separation vote, apparently, that is going to be taking place in October. We'll have to see what happens there. I can't imagine that it's actually happening. I look at Canada and I think an entire province just removing itself, somehow separating. I just can't wrap my head around it, especially Alberta in the middle of the country like that. Are we really going to see enough votes to see this happen, or is it just going to be political games back and forth? I don't know. It just frustrates me. It's just exhausting to see that much hate whipped up about something. So I guess we will see what happens. Anyway, thank you to our texters for bringing back your input on this. Changing our focus now to something a little bit more local. Now, you've just heard our weather forecast for the weekend is awfully rainy. It is going to be a little bit nicer going into next week, but we can anticipate a very wet weekend. And because of that, you might be changing your plans. You might have thought, oh, what a nice May weekend. I think I'll head out and go do something outdoors. No, let's say maybe you're not going to do that so much. Or if you are, you're going to have to bring an umbrella. So one of the things that is going to be changing is a charity yard sale taking place in Essex. Real quick, we want to update you on it with Mayor Sherry Bondi from Essex. Sherry, thank you so much for being with us this morning.
1: Oh, thank you for covering this. I don't want people to drive out and expect the yard sale because we don't want to have a yard sale in the rain.
0: So it is normally, it was scheduled for tomorrow, for yes. May 23rd. We are moving it 1 week ahead to May 30th. Give us the details on it. It looks like it's going to be a huge event happening in the Harrow Arena parking lot next weekend. We got to move it. Tell us a little bit about what's going
1: yes.
0: on.
1: Yes. It is a huge event. This is the fifth time we've done this, and people donate, you know, for a couple of months. I want to say thank you to Georgie's and Harrow for sponsoring the rental of the parking lot, and thank you to the Storage Box for, you know, donating the cost of the daily rate for the storage. So we have two sponsors, and people donate, and then the volunteers, they say they come, they sign up at 8, they work till 2, you know, they write down their hours. Those hours turn into dollars for the charities that they pick. So it's a pretty cool system, and we love doing it.
0: So people can donate to support local charities. Are we extending the dates now? Are we going to extend the timeline to drop off donations as well?
1: Yes, I have one garage free.
0: So, oh, no.
1: the Pollard family in Harrow have donated the use of a storage locker there. So we have a storage locker there. We have the storage box. That's pretty full, too. We have the storage box at the Harrow Arena. That's like full. I have two garages in Harrow. One is almost full, so we do have like 25% space left. We have a drop-off at 12009 Ducharme Lane in McGregor, 15 Isler Ave in Essex, and then my house, 255 in Wellington Street in Harrow. But please don't drop off if it's raining.
0: Right. Keep everything safe. Don't just leave stuff out in the rain, please. That's great.
1: Yes, and we have lots. I can cover the charities if you like.
0: Yeah, please do. Where are the proceeds going?
1: So we have We Care for Kids. We have WETRA. We have the Harrow Girl Guides. We have all three of our historical organizations in our town, which is Eckers, Ayers, Heritage Colchester. And we have hospice, and we also have an animal rescue. So lots of places where the money all gets divided up based on how much each organization provides in terms of volunteer hours.
0: Okay. So a great partnership with some local organizations as well that are going to see the benefit from all of this.
1: Yeah, it started when groups started coming to council asking for money, you know, taxpayer dollars. And I thought, I was a little uncomfortable giving out taxpayer dollars to charities that we chose as a council. I thought to myself, you know, we have to kind of, you know, come up with different ideas on how to get charities money because I want to support them. But also, if you are a taxpayer in our municipality, I want you to pick which charity you want to support either. I don't want to take your dollars and give it to my charity of choice. I want you to have your money in your pocket so you can give to your charity. So this is the model that, you know, people come to the town, they ask for money. I say, hey, sign up for the mayor's charity yard sale. So that's why we have the town's historical societies and girl guides because we try to support them, but it's never enough. Mm-hmm. So this is a good opportunity for them to raise additional money.
0: Okay. All right. Well, we can check it all out. It is not happening tomorrow. It's happening May 30th from 8 a.m. to 3 p.m. in the Harrow Arena parking lot. Mayor Bondi, thank you so much for being with
1: us
0: today.
1: Thank you. Have a good wet weekend.
0: You too. Stay dry out there.
1: Bye.
0: That's Mayor Sherry Bondi. If you want some more information, you can head over. She's got it posted on her Facebook page there, Mayor Sherry Bondi, or you can just show up at the Harrow Arena next weekend. Not this weekend. Head over there on Saturday. Right now, we're going to take a break. When we come back, we've got lots more for you. Stay tuned. 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
7: 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Your number one news source in Windsor, Essex. An information update with Kathy McMahon.
8: A Windsor social worker who is facing child sexual abuse charges has been rearrested. Police say Sean Ouellette breached conditions of his release by providing therapy to a 15-year-old on 11 separate occasions and is now facing 11 new charges. The 46-year-old was originally charged by the OPP in late 2024, then again a year later by Windsor police with sexual assault, sexual interference, and uttering threats to cause death in a case involving a 13-year-old. An information session to help local businesses learn how to adapt to tariffs has been well attended. Senator Sandra Pupatello hosted the event yesterday to inform companies how they can take advantage of the Buy Canadian procurement policy. Guy Cameron with Mucci Farms in Kingsville says they have seen a bump in sales with customers looking for local, and even with trade tensions, American retailers are still looking north for reliable greenhouse-grown produce. The Colavino Conservation Area is officially open in Amherstburg. It includes 150 acres of provincially significant wetlands and environmentally sensitive land along River Kennard, which was donated to IRCA so it can remain protected. Details on these and other stories coming up at noon. The forecast next.
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8: Here's the forecast from the AM 800 Weather Center. We have clouds moving in this afternoon with wind up to 50 kilometers an hour, the high today 19 or 66. Showers overnight, a windy low 11, then for tomorrow, rain and risk of a thunderstorm, still windy, the high 17. We're at 14 in Windsor, 57 Fahrenheit. I'm Kathy McMahon, AM 800 News.

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1: 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Right now it's 14 degrees Celsius. That's 58 degrees Fahrenheit. A mix of sun and cloud. Rain begins tonight. We got rain all weekend long, about 3 centimeters tomorrow, falling all day long. A high of 17 or 63 on Sunday. A little bit less, 30% chance of showers with a high of 23 or 73. It's going to get warmer throughout the next week. Tuesday, Wednesday, Thursday, we've got temperatures in the high 70s and low 80s. It's going to be beautiful. Right now, it's 58 degrees Fahrenheit. That's 14 degrees Celsius.
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16: It's 12 o'clock.
17: 14 degrees in Windsor Essex. Clouds moving in this afternoon, a windy high of 19 or 66. I'm Kathy McMahon, AM 800 News. 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Coming up, impaired driving on the rise and a garage sale at the Salvation Army. But first, nearly a dozen charges have been laid against a social worker in Windsor who is already facing sex-related offenses following an incident involving a teen. Police say 46-year-old Sean Oled breached conditions of his release. He was released in 2024, but then rearrested a year later and charged with sexual assault, sexual interference, and uttering threats to cause death in an investigation involving a 13-year-old. Police say he breached conditions by providing therapy to a 15-year-old, and it was arrested at a home on the city's east side earlier this week. A significant increase in impaired driving charges in Windsor. Alcohol-related offenses are up 84% compared to this time last year, while those involving drugs are up 233%. Acting Deputy Chief Ken Cribbley says ride programs and members of the public who report a suspected case are helping.
5: I think most arrests when it comes to impaired driving, I think the data would show that oftentimes it's somebody out there in the community who's calling it in, saying this person's all over the road, and we respond, and that is a good bulk of our arrests for these offenses.
17: Cribbley says 35% of charges were the result of the Canada Border Services Agency stopping a suspected impaired driver and contacting Windsor Police to continue the investigation. A new initiative from the Salvation Army. The Center of Hope is holding an indoor community garage sale and scavenger hunt tomorrow morning at its site on Church Street. Executive Director Jason Linton says vendors pay $20 to take part, with that money benefiting the food bank. The vendors get to keep any profits from sales.
18: This time of year, everyone's trying to declutter.

0: Oregon's there too.
1: Yeah, might as well. And if it's going to be a rainy Saturday, yeah, do something indoors.
0: For sure. Thanks for that, Kathy.
1: No problem.
0: Coming up, we've got some traffic problems in Leamington, and the OPP are going to be cracking down on roads near the marina. We're going to find out what's going on. It's 2:15.
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0: It's 4:27 here on the Chef. A little Talking Heads music there is great. Yeah, that was fun to watch Stephen Colbert join David Byrne to get out and sing Burning Down the House. David Byrne.
1: Oh. Oh.
0: Yeah. Is he related?
1: Oh, not David Burney is what I'm saying.
0: Oh.
1: Oh. Oh, so people in this county, that you guys can pronounce things correctly.
0: I've been pronouncing your name correctly.
1: You have. It's not you. It's,
0: Others?
1: Yeah, because we're, anytime you're in Windsor, it's Chris Byrne, but then I get out to the county and I get looped in with all the other Burneys that are out there.
0: Oh, like Tim Burney from the, IRCA and things
1: who
0: like
1: I
0: that.
1: I call a cousin, even though we're not related, but I mean, same last name, probably somewhere down the line, maybe like 16th. Once removed or something.
0: Well, I'm guessing David Byrne probably also had that most of his life until he got really famous. And then people just knew him as David Byrne and not David Byrney. unless they haven't heard of the Talking Heads. And then, of course, it doesn't really matter at that point. But, you know, he's an awesome musician. And that was great that he was on for the last week of Stephen Colbert. And, but you know, what Eric Alpert was talking about with the cancellation of tours, that blue dot fever. I love the term of that really, cause that makes sense, right? Cause if you go to buy tickets, you look at the floor of the, whatever stadium or arena they're at, and you see all the blue dots, what's available, what's not available. And you know what? If they're coming up within a couple of months of their tour, of their big concert, and like half of the place is still blue dots, yeah, you gotta worry about that. So I do like the fact he said, you know, like using the excuse of family time or I'm ill or I'm exhausted. I'm in the hospital suffering from exhaustion, can't do the tour. Yeah, I think that definitely has been used for many, many years. And a lot of times it's because I don't want to be embarrassed. But I like the fact that, you know, Kiefer Sutherland just said, you know what? He was honest. He said, you know, people don't want to be there if it's only half full and doesn't want to play to it. So he canceled his, but yeah, be honest. It's not a big deal, but the price is crazy. Price of tickets is crazy. Have you bought a concert ticket lately, Chris?
1: No, but I wonder if there's a little bit of being pricing your audience out, or if that is just promoters that are saying, oh, you know, you can sell out a bigger venue than you actually probably could. And then, of course, it falls on the artist who has to come up with a excuse, like you said.
0: Yeah, that's hard to say. I know that the Sphere, the concerts at the Sphere in Vegas are doing very well, but that's a really niche place. People want to see the Sphere and they want to see the concert in it and they're willing to pay a lot of money. You're going to fly to Vegas. I mean, we have people here in the station who did that, flew to Vegas to see the Backstreet Boys and flew right home like the next day, just to see in the Sphere. So there's people willing to do that, but you know, unless you're playing the Sphere, I don't know.
1: Nothing's I know we got to get into news, Patty, but if you had a dream artist you could see at the Sphere, who would it be?
0: Oh boy, if I can see a dream artist, probably maybe Stevie Nicks or even Katie Lang, who's one of my absolute all-time favorite singers. I love her voice. I could close my eyes and fall into that voice. Beautiful stuff. Perfect pitch. It's 4:30.
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4: 17 degrees in Windsor, Essex. Periods of rain beginning tonight. A windy low 11 or 52 Fahrenheit. I'm Kathy McMahon, AM 800 News. 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Coming up, more charges against a Windsor social worker and local companies learn about the Buy Canadian policy. But first, a crackdown at Leamington Marina. Provincial police are conducting an enforcement blitz on nearby roads, including Erie Street South, Robson and Cherry Lane, along with the ferry docks and the waterfront market plaza. Police say residents have expressed concerns about stunt driving, unnecessary noise and speeding. A troubling increase in impaired driving in Windsor. Since last year, police say offenses involving alcohol have risen by 84%, while cases involving drugs have jumped a staggering 233% higher. Acting Deputy Chief Ken Cribbley says they rely on the public to report any suspected cases.
5: And oftentimes when police have opportunity to respond and catch up to that driver, oftentimes it does result in an arrest for impaired driving.
4: Cribbley credits the jump in impaired driving by drug arrests to having more officers trained to recognize signs and symptoms. A Windsor social worker who's facing child sexual abuse charges has been rearrested. Police say Sean Ouellette breached conditions of his release order by providing therapy to a 15-year-old on 11 separate occasions and is now facing 11 new charges. The 46-year-old was originally charged by the OPP in late 2024, then again a year later by Windsor police, with sexual assault, sexual interference, and uttering threats to cause death in a separate investigation involving a 13-year-old. Local businesses are learning ways to adapt to tariffs and shifting trade policies. A forum was held yesterday so small and medium-sized companies can learn about the Buy Canadian policy and how they can benefit. Guy Cameron with Mucci Farms says the greenhouse industry is still learning to conform to an unpredictable trade environment.
6: Some things you just can't prepare for. We have a fairly strong team that when we get some challenges, we come together and figure out how to get past them. Our retailer base is really strong too. They're in it for the right reasons. They want the product, so we work together and collaborate on a lot of the challenges to get past them.
4: Richard Janik with the Canadian Tooling and Machining Association says the changing tariff climate means manufacturers can no longer rely on traditional business models.
7: I wouldn't go as far as saying it was a gift horse, because you still had to go out and find your opportunities. But now you have to explore opportunities greater than you did before because of the changing landscape and the economic factors that are prevailing.
4: The Buy Canadian policy prioritizes domestic suppliers and materials for federal infrastructure, defense, and housing projects valued at more than $25 million. A unique initiative at the Salvation Army. It's hosting an indoor community garage sale and scavenger hunt tomorrow morning at its site on Church Street. Executive Director Jason Linton says the free event will feature 18 booths filled with household items, secondhand treasures, clothing, books, toys, decor, and more.
8: As opposed to going to 20 garage sales across the city, it's all centralized in one location, and you can come and hopefully find those amazing finds that people have at garage sales.
4: Vendors pay $20 to set up, and that money will go to the food bank. 100% of the sales from the garage sale then go back to the vendors. Ontario Premier Doug Ford says he would never hold a referendum on separation after the Premier of Alberta opened the door to a vote on Alberta sovereignty. Speaking to reporters today, Ford says splitting from Canada would be a disaster.
9: She wants to, protect her 30% base. It's not going to win, as far as I'm concerned. It'd be a disaster for Alberta to split away from our country. We have the greatest nation from coast to coast to coast. I'm proud to be Canadian. Everyone in here is proud to be Canadian.
4: Danielle Smith said in a TV address yesterday that there will be a separation question on an October 19th referendum. Albertans won't directly vote on whether their province should leave Canada, but will be asked if Alberta should hold a future binding referendum to separate. AM 800 News Time, 4:35. The weekend weather forecast up next.
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0: 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Cloudy skies tonight, periods of rain beginning late this evening, 5 to 10 millimeters, and windy, a low of 11. Rain tomorrow, there's a risk of a thunderstorm in the afternoon. We're looking at another 30 to 40 millimeters. That could mean a total of 2 inches when it's done tomorrow night. Windy tomorrow too with a high of 17. The rain will end late tomorrow evening. Sunday and Monday, it's looking like a mix of sun and clouds each day. Just a very slight chance of showers each day. 23 is the high on Sunday, 25 on Monday, and 27 Tuesday with no chance of rain in the forecast, but a mix of sun and clouds Tuesday. 27 is 81. Looks like all the rest of next week is going to be dry. And a bit on the warm side. Nice. Right now in Windsor, it's 17 or 63 Fahrenheit.
1: 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Kind of a good news, bad news situation we got going on the roads today. Westbound Wyandotte at Droulard, someone said they drove through about half an hour ago. All things cleared, no police, no car. Everything seems to be moving smoothly that way. That's the good news. The bad news is County Road 46, westbound at 17, which is, it turns into Lauzon Parkway after that little S towards 42 or Cabana. They're doing construction there. They're doing road repairs. They're doing repaving. We had no idea about it. And Gina texted in saying she also found out by happenstance yesterday. I clicked on the Essex construction map and there's just a little note. Started yesterday at 10 a.m. They're doing some repaving. We don't know for how long. So there's that. If you have an update on anything else happening in traffic, we'd love to hear from you. You can always send us a text to 792-2559 or give us a call at 792-CKLW and we will do our best to try to keep up to date on road construction through this summer so that all of us aren't surprised.
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0: Gas is dropping tomorrow, just as we heard earlier, down 6 cents a liter. Kamal had told us about it. So another drop tomorrow, but that's not saying it's going to continue to do that. So take advantage. Down 6 cents a liter for regular gas to 184.9 at the top end. You may find it cheaper. Diesel also dropping tomorrow, 8 cents a liter to 205.9 at the top end. So we'll do it once again. Look for the cheapest gas you can tomorrow is another big drop and we'll see how long that lasts. Thanks to the gas price wizard for letting us know about that so we can pass that along and everyone can do the best you can on saving a little bit of, especially at the big tank that you need to fill. That's always that 6 cents a liter can make a big difference there. Thanks to the gas price wizard. You know, we've been talking about Alberta and separatists upset that Alberta Premier Danielle Smith didn't call a binding referendum on separation should focus on voting in October instead of trying to force a United Conservative Party leadership review. Danielle Smith made those comments herself today in Calgary and didn't answer when asked if she was worried about losing her job. She says she'll be focusing her efforts on convincing Albertans to stick with Canada. Naheed Nenshi is the leader of the Alberta NDP party. He addressed reporters today on this announcement by Danielle Smith last night that she will have a referendum in the vote and election to see if there should be a referendum.
24: There is a lot to talk about the politics of today. There is a lot to talk about how we got here and the extraordinarily political malfeasance of Premier Danielle Smith and the UCP, of their malpractice, of their toying with the future of our very country to save their own political skin. And so, yes, there's horrible politics about this. The fact that we're in this situation right now is 100% the fact that the premier doesn't care about being the premier. She doesn't care about governing. She doesn't care about doing her job. She cares about returning favors to the people who got her into her job. Yeah. And she doesn't care what happens to us. And she doesn't care what happens to the country. And do not be fooled by her deathbed conversion last night in which she said, I'm fighting for Canada. Because let's be clear, she will not lift one finger to help the Remain side in this ridiculous referendum. She's put it on us.
2: Yep.
24: She's making us do the work. But you know what, Premier? We are proud to do that work. Yeah. And we are proud to stand up for Canada today. And I want to say to all Albertans out there, as you're digesting what happened last night, the question is so weird. The Premier is putting herself into this, twisting herself into a pretzel after a pretzel. She said she had great empathy and sympathy for the separatists. She didn't say she had great empathy and sympathy for the 80% plus Albertans who don't want any part of this, by the way.
2: Yep.
24: But I know a lot of Albertans are waking up to the news today and saying, what? So for the third time in Canadian history, at a time in the world where we know where separatist movements have caused extraordinary harm, 10 years after Brexit, 21 years, if you can believe it, after the Quebec referendum 1995, we are now, for only the third time in Canadian history, having a referendum on whether we should tear Canada apart. And here's what we know. We know that referenda are unpredictable. We know that we never know what's going to happen. We know that Brexit, when Prime Minister David Cameron announced, it was polling about where Alberta independence is polling now. So we got work to do. We're not sleepwalking into this campaign. But also, we know that referenda are inherently destabilizing. I was just in Montreal this week for some volunteer stuff that I do. And I was reminded while I was there, not just of the Habs, go Habs go, but I was reminded that that is a city that lost so much potential. In the late 1960s, when this park was inaugurated, Montreal was the capital of the world. It was the capital of art and film and commerce and business. And then separatism happened. And 60 years of economic decline in Quebec. Over 350 head offices leaving Quebec, many of them ending up right here in Calgary. That's what we're in for if we don't stop this now. But the most important reason that we're worried about this referendum is it calls in question here around the country and around the world our patriotism, our commitment to this country. It sets neighbor against neighbor and friend against friend in a horrifically divisive process that will have no good outcome. And what the Premier announced yesterday in fulfilling her promise to the separatists makes it even worse. A referendum to have a referendum on potentially having a referendum. I call that a neverendum. And what that really means is that nothing will be put to rest in October because the Premier won't put it to rest. Because she won't say, I'm a proud Canadian. Those of you who are not proud Canadians, well, set up your own party and run in an election if you like.
2: Yeah.
24: Oh, wait. They did that.
1: Right.
24: Bev Taves, you remember that?
2: Yeah.
24: I feel like the separatists ran against you. And they ran against me. And I feel like you thumped them in Old Didsbury Three Hills. I won't embarrass them by telling them how many votes they got in my riding. But that said, this lack of leadership has brought us here. And I said I wasn't going to be very political today. I can't help it. I'm a politician. But what I really want to do is remind all of us that there are so many other things we'd rather be doing this summer. We would rather be enjoying the lake, barbecues in our backyard, having the best Canada Day ever. Those of us who are in politics would rather be talking to people about healthcare and education and the cost of living and how we're creating a better economy for future generations right here. This wasn't our battle. This battle was thrust upon us. but it is the battle of our lives. We will do everything we can. We will use every ounce of energy we have and every blood cells in every one of our bodies saying we are Canadian and we will always be Canadian.
0: That is the Alberta NDP party leader, Naheed Nenshi. So that's the last we'll talk about Alberta today, but I just thought I would bring that to your attention because some good points he was making there of other referendums and separation referendums that have been out there, including in Quebec and over in England with Brexit. The Prime Minister says Canada is a lot like the Parliament buildings right now, under renovation. He didn't say much about Alberta's plan, but he does say the spirit, what he calls cooperative federalism, is working. Hey, let's break out and we'll get away from talking about Alberta and let's talk about movies with our good friend and movie critic Richard Krause.
2: Yeah, it's the first time in 7 years there's been a Star Wars movie in theaters, and I think this one is going to be huge. If you're thinking about going to see The Mandalorian and Grogu this weekend, buy tickets in advance. I think you may need that to avoid disappointment. And when you get to the theater, I think what you'll find is that this plays kind of like binge watching 3 or 4 episodes in a row. The story is thin. But the effects, it's on IMAX, so they're bigger and they're louder than the show would be. But it maintains the spirit of the show in that it's all about the chemistry between the Mandalorian, played by Pedro Pascal, the intergalactic bounty hunter, and his young ward, Grogu, who, if you're not familiar with the show, is essentially Baby Yoda. So it is all about the two of them together. Grogu, impossibly cute. Like, absolutely impossibly cute. Pedro Pascal, if you're a big fan of his, and this is not a spoiler, you don't really get a look at him until about 3/4 of the way into the movie, because he wears a helmet for almost the entire thing. So, don't go, it's essentially a voiceover performance. But, I think fans will like it. I think they'll find lots of Easter eggs and little hidden things all the way throughout, and there are some cool creatures and, you know, some other kind of just fun Star Wars stuff, but it's not as epic as one of the other original standalone films. It's just kind of a big old-fashioned action adventure that happens to take place in the Star Wars universe.
0: Okay, good to know. How about I Love Boosters?
2: I love this movie. So this is by a guy called Boots Riley, and he is someone who I think just lets his imagination run wild on film. I could amend that to say nobody makes movies quite like this guy. It is the story of three shoplifters, they call themselves boosters, who steal exclusively from high-end boutiques. And they resell the clothes in makeshift stores that they set up in their apartments and that kind of thing to people in their neighborhoods. They attract the attention of a very powerful designer played by Demi Moore, who wants to put them out of business. And then the movie turns into like this weird science fiction thing when someone shows up that has a teleporter that can steal clothes and then shoot them, you know, across town, across the country to another planet maybe. And so you get this wild, absurd story that gets wrapped around this idea of these, boosters, these shoplifters, just trying to do what they do. It is unpredictable from scene to scene, and it's a lot of fun.
0: Oh, I like the fact that Demi Moore's into something else that's a little science fiction-y.
2: Yeah, a little science fiction-y and a little wacky. Like, I'm not going to lie, this is a wacky movie, but I think it's worth a look.
0: Okay. And one called Passenger. Am I going to be worried about flying or taking a train or anything after this?
2: Or getting into your car.
0: Oh,
2: that's,
0: no.
2: Yeah, that's what this one's all about. So it's about this young couple from Brooklyn, and they're cool, they're young, they're good-looking, and they decide that enough of the life in the big city for us. We are going to go and head out on the highway. We're going to get a van, a camper van, and live in that and just see where it takes us. So along the way, they come across a car accident. It's terrible. They stop, try and help. There's no help to be given, though. The person in the car is already dead. The police show up. They take off. And what's happened is they've picked up a passenger along the way, a demonic passenger, someone who feeds over someone, something, a demon that feeds on pain and suffering and creates strife in people's lives. And then they have to figure out how to get rid of it. And this is a movie that has a couple of scenes that are actually like super intense, but a good chunk of it is them telling you about what's about to happen. Who's the demon? Well, let me tell you what the demon could be. It just it seems to be a lot of setup for very little payoff. So, you know, if you don't want to be terrified out of your wits, maybe this one would be for you. But it wasn't quite scary enough or quite anything enough for me.
0: No. Okay, well, that's a good heads up for it. Thanks so much, Richard. Appreciate it.
2: Thanks. Talk to you soon.
0: Bye. That's Richard Krauss, our movie critic. It's 4:53.
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0: overnight through to tomorrow night. This is a low pressure system that is being tracked, and it's going to be bringing heavy rain. Looks like not until the overnight hours it's going to be starting. It'll be windy as well, gusts up to 50 kilometers an hour, similar to today. And you can kind of feel the temperatures are already starting to drop. The clouds are here, and it's just looking like a storm is coming.
1: Yeah, that's the thing. It's just going to start tonight. You might have a little bit of time this evening to enjoy what's out there, although the temperature's already dropping. I think tomorrow is a washout, because it looks like with that much rain coming, when we are talking almost 2 inches of rain, you know, before it ends tomorrow night, kind of a washout tomorrow for, better look for stuff inside, those inside yard sales, or I bet the mall might be busy.
0: Or do your decluttering and donate. There's lots to do inside. I don't know, I have a ton of cleaning to do myself. You know, it is too bad. We had such a lovely, long weekend last weekend. So I guess I'll take a great long weekend than, you know, just have a regular weekend that has one day of rain. It's supposed to be ending tomorrow night. We do have a chance of thunderstorms as well tomorrow afternoon, tomorrow evening. And then for Sunday, a mix of sun and cloud, just a slight chance of showers with a high of 23. So, yeah, not looking great. I don't think this is one of those storms that's going to miss us. It looks like we're going to get a pretty direct hit. And the Essex Region Conservation Authority still has a shorelines condition statement in effect because of the wind. That is in effect until 6 o'clock tomorrow night.
1: Okay, so there we go. We've got you covered at least. And then we do know that next week we're getting into warmer, drier weather. Yeah. But we just it's going to have to get through a couple of days here.
0: Yeah, you know, maybe Sunday some rain, Sunday night, but then by Monday, Tuesday, Wednesday looking like mix of sun and clouds, and the temperature going from 25 to 27, so we'll move into the lower 80s, which is very pleasant for this time of year.
1: For sure. Okay, thanks for the update on the weather. So there you go. You can make your plans according to this, and I know people go like, oh, I don't believe it. I'll believe it when I see it. Well, you know, when they have not only a special weather statement out, but we actually have amounts of rain that we're going to see. You can believe it. It's going to be rainy. So enjoy the next few hours while it's dry. And then maybe Sunday I'll be meeting everybody out in the lawn to do some yard work and some grass cutting and things like that. We'll see how that goes. It's 5:13.
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12: What's up? 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

0: 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Don't you dare miss it. Boy, you
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1: Lousy husband, lousy at everything except crime. I met Father Paul. He was a really spiritual man. 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I spent 22 years with him, and my wife died, and we have 4 kids together, and I was responsible. I was the only one left, and I didn't run. I stayed with them. The only thing I could do was love them, and that's what I did. I loved them and loved them and suffered with them. And when they're hurting, they call me. That's the biggest gift I got, which is from being a prisoner to being a loving father, which is what I always wanted.
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6: It's 7 o'clock.
7: From the National Newsroom of the Canadian Press, I'm Naira Ahmed. Canada's top doctor says the risk of the Ebola virus affecting people in this country remains low. Chief Public Officer of Health Dr. Joss Reimer says a person in Ontario tested negative for Ebola after returning from Ethiopia with symptoms consistent with the virus. That means Canada has 0 confirmed Ebola cases. Canada is responding to the outbreak abroad with new screening measures at the border, including more staff at common points of entry and screening questions about where people have traveled and if they have symptoms. Foreign Affairs Minister Anita Anand says she has received details from officials in Turkey about appalling abuse suffered by Canadians on board an intercepted Gaza-bound flotilla, noting that they are receiving urgent medical care. Anand says, quote, Canada unequivocally condemns the grave mistreatment of Canadians in Israel. Those responsible for this egregious abuse must be held accountable. Anand provided no details of the accounts of abuse, and Israeli prison officials deny the allegations. The leader of the Federal Conservatives reiterated today that he will campaign for Alberta to stay part of Canada.
8: We're going to fight for a united Canada every day in every way. We're going to reach out to Albertans in every corner of the province to make the case for our wonderful country.
7: He says he would fight to give the Albertan government the same powers the Quebec government has so they are in charge of their own destiny within the country. Meanwhile, the Canadian Chamber of Commerce says uncertainty around Alberta's future role in the country brings risks for investor confidence, economic growth, and Canada's global competitiveness at exactly the wrong time.
9: The Chamber says Canada has already been contending with economic costs beyond its control while also recognizing the need to remove self-imposed barriers. It says Canada's democratic system is strong enough to address Alberta's legitimate concerns constructively. Meanwhile, ATCO Chief Executive Nancy Southern has been one of the few Alberta business leaders to speak out in favor of Alberta staying within Canada. She told reporters last week that Albertans should take lessons from the Brexit vote a decade ago that led to the UK's departure from the European Union, which she says has not been a good situation for Great Britain. Michelle Zedekian, The Canadian Press.
7: And the Motion Picture Association says new rules imposed by Canada's broadcast regulator are unprecedented, unnecessary, and put discriminatory investment obligations on U.S. streaming services. The comments come after the CRTC announced that large TV streaming services must contribute 15% of their Canadian revenues to Canadian content. The U.S. group representing streamers, including Netflix and Prime Video, says that will triple the cost of doing business in Canada and called on the federal government to reconsider. Although the Canadian Media Producers Association says the rules are largely in line with federal broadcasting policy for generations. Canadian Heritage Minister Mark Miller says he is reviewing the CRTC's decision, noting that it's paramount Canadians continue seeing themselves reflected on screens. This is the Canadian Press. In sports, the Colorado Avalanche hope to tie up the NHL Western Conference Final tonight when they host the Vegas Golden Knights. Vegas stunned Colorado with a 4-2 win in Game 1 on Wednesday. Last night, the Montreal Canadiens had a statement 6-2 win over Carolina in Game 1 of the East Final. The Toronto Blue Jays are back home to kick off a 3-game series with the Pittsburgh Pirates tonight at the Rogers Centre. The Blue Jays are coming off a 4-3 road trip that they capped off with a 4-game split against the New York Yankees. Hamilton's Shai Gilgeous-Alexander leads the Oklahoma City Thunder into San Antonio tonight for Game 3 of the NBA's Western Conference Finals against the Spurs. Gilgeous-Alexander, the reigning two-time MVP, bounced back with a 30.9-assist effort in Wednesday's Game 2 to help the defending champion Thunder even the best-of-seven series at one game apiece. And Canada remains undefeated at the World Hockey Championship. Team Canada next faces Slovakia on Sunday. From the Canadian Press, I'm Naira Ahmed.
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13: Now the latest forecast from the AM 800 Weather Center. A special weather statement is in effect. We have periods of rain beginning overnight. Windy with a low 11 or 52. Showers continuing tomorrow, and there's a risk of a thunderstorm in the afternoon. We could see 50 millimeters or just under 2 inches of rain in total. Tomorrow's high 17. Showers ending tomorrow night. The temperature steady at 13 or 55.

0: scale, not a splinter. Instead of squash or cordial, we drink diluting juice, because you dilute it with water, it's diluting juice. And I won't hear otherwise, I think that's the correct term for it. On the topic of that, we also don't say pop or soda. I couldn't think of any other word for this. It's fizzy juice or...
1: Fizzy juice. Yeah, so things like, there are things that we only say, that's Scottish things. That's rough. We say that's rough.
2: Mm-hmm.
1: Not gonna lie.
2: Not gonna lie.
1: Well, wait a second. What have we been doing all along if we're just saying that we're not gonna lie now? And then the other end of that is like, well, honestly. wait, what? How far is it? 2 hours. That's a Canadian thing. Because how far is it would be 200 kilometers.
2: Yeah, we do time instead of hours, which are actual distance.
1: But the actual question would be, how long is the trip, or how far is the drive? How much, what is the duration? That's way less fun.
3: Of today's road venture.
1: There are the obvious ones. There are the Timmies, the double doubles, the boots, the, all those things. Oh, for sure, for sure. What other things do Canadians say? And this changes province to province, by the way.
2: Definitely.
1: What are the things only Canadians say? 71010, text line is open. Happy Friday. Happy Habs are doing well. Canada's only team in the playoffs. Happy F1 weekend and happy sunshine. Man, it's cool here in Merrickville today, but sure felt fantastic because the sun was shining. I love it. Coming up on the show, we are going to get into relationship conversation with Dr. Lori Petito, as we do. We also are going to do movies and talk a little bit about the Star Wars, because Ryan O'Donnell has questions about the Baby Yoda and what's going on with Star Wars. Did somebody break Star Wars? AI, humans in the loop, iCloud phishing schemes that are out there, by the way, and drug trafficking at a Canadian airport. All of this and more on the way. Let's get into the biggest stories of the day. Andrew Caddell is going to join us with a Friday Roundup next.
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13: 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That's nearly $2,000 in value. 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Home comfort done differently since 1959.
14: Now the latest forecast from the AM 800 Weather Center. A special weather statement is in effect. We have periods of rain beginning overnight.

0: Windy with a low 11 or 52. Showers continuing tomorrow, and there's a risk of a thunderstorm in the afternoon. We could see 50 millimeters or just under 2 inches of rain in total. Tomorrow's high 17. Showers ending tomorrow night. The temperature steady at 13 or 55.
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